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1: There's a saying we hear a lot about, but we don't really believe it. Money won't make you happy. Yeah, right. If I had money, I'd be happy. Or would I? When I was younger, I spent a lot of time chasing money. Although if I got the money, that's what my family needed most from me. The problem was that they had the money, but they didn't have me. God gives us lots of things in life to enjoy. Our family and our friends, our leisure, even our work. But we have to make sure we're enjoying all of them. In Ecclesiastes, a book of the Bible, we're told if we get the balance right, we won't look back on our lives with regret over the choices we've made because we're too busy enjoying it all. This is what God wants from us, to love Him and to love our life. Hey, I'm Phil from C3 Shell Harbour. Reach out to us online. We'd love to help you get to know Jesus better.
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2: In stories making news, One Nation has seen a surge at state level in Queensland with the party drawing level with Labor. Pauline Hanson's party has seen a 7% surge, taking the primary vote to 24%. Petrol retailers are warning a sudden return to the full fuel excise could lead to a rush on bowsers. A proposal has been put forward to gradually return the fuel excise to its regular level. A 15% pay rise for childcare workers is being locked in, with the federal government promising another $3.6 billion for the sector over 2 years. And a Russian warship has reportedly fired warning shots after a UK-registered yacht came near it in the English Channel. The incident involving a Russian frigate occurred between the Isle of Wight and Normandy. And the Maroons are gearing up for their must-win clash against the Blues at the MCG tonight. Skipper Cam Munster is determined to find another gear and deliver a captain's knock tonight against the Blues. That's the news and sport headlines. I'm Tracy Weir. More details soon.

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1: Hey, let's talk about baby names. How did you choose the name of your baby? Did you go through one of those baby names books? I'm amazed at just how misleading some of those books are. We called our daughter Rebecca just because we liked the name, but it actually means a camel tie. That's what the people used to use to tie their camels down for the night. Now, Grace is also a popular girl's name, but do you know what it really means? It means favour and love and kindness. The Bible tells us that grace is essential for the graceless. It's not grace if it's given to the deserving, and that's what God does. For God so loved the world, that's grace. This man receives sinners. That's grace too. Every sin and blasphemy will be forgiven.
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3: Do you remember that Disney movie, 101 Dalmatians? Well, now I want to tell you about the 501 witnesses. In 1 Corinthians 15, Paul speaks about the resurrection of Jesus, and he says he, that's Jesus, appeared to more than 500 of the brothers and sisters at the same time, most of whom are still living. What Paul is saying here is that when he wrote his letter to the Christian church at Corinth, there were still more than 500 people alive who'd actually seen the risen Lord. He's saying, if you don't believe me, there's plenty of other people you can ask. So where does the 501st witness come into it? Well, that's your spot. My challenge for you is to share the news of Jesus by telling a friend, family member or a colleague what Jesus has done in your life. Why don't you become number 501?
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0: We're bringing you family-friendly music and messages right here on your favourite radio station. Peter Anderson with you. Did you know that our June appeal is underway? 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

There is no end to what its power can do. So let it go and be amazed by what you see through eyes of grace, the prisoner that it really freezes you. Yeah.

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And the dreams we once were dreaming that were held so close felt impossible now.

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1: Hi, I'm Bernie Diamond. Most of the people I know, well, they know what I do for a living, exactly what I'm doing now. Telling people about Jesus. Sometimes they ask me, Bernie, does it make a difference? I mean, all this Jesus stuff, does it really work? My wife Jackie and I own a beautifully restored old terrace house. And recently, we saw another house that needs, well, a bit of work, but at a bargain price. Should we buy and sell? It's a big decision. So we prayed about it. Lord, what do you want us to do? What are you up to here at the moment? And we both felt that God wanted us to make the move. Not quite sure why, so we bought the new house and then we put our current one on the market. That can be a risky business, but I have to tell you, it'll all work out just fine. It's such a blessing. And people say, does God get involved in that sort of stuff in our lives? Absolutely, absolutely. ChristianityWorks.com.
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2: I never understood the pressure on parents until I became one. We started our parenting journey a little differently to others, caring for a teenager and then fostering primary age children. Even though they had had other influences early on in their life, I still felt their behaviour reflected upon me. If my daughter said something tactless, I felt guilty that we'd not taught her better social skills. If my son bullied a younger child, I worried that we had not modelled better behaviour. And yet I learned quickly that even young children make their own decisions. In the Bible, it outlines Asher's family line. It says they were choice men, brave warriors, and outstanding leaders. And yet I can guarantee they were all responsible for their own decisions. A parent's role is incredibly important. We are there to help guide and direct them. But there comes a time when we stand back and hope and pray they will make the right choices for themselves. I'm Linda Bailey from dailydevotions.com.au.
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2: 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It was not your usual commercial endeavour. It was the Company of Jesus. They became known as the Jesuits. This organisation was formed by a group of friends at Paris University. They were followers of Jesus in this Catholic institution. They had several defining characteristics which marked their actions and behaviour. One was described by the phrase, live with one foot raised. This meant to be always ready. Whatever God calls you to do, even at short notice, be ready. Their greatest example was Francis Xavier, who left on a dangerous four-month sea voyage to Japan at 48 hours notice. Even with such short notice, he was ready and willing. It's a great attitude in life to live with one foot raised.
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2: When God first asked me to write a book, I thought he was crazy. God, don't you know I'm no good at English? I'm good at maths, but not English. At least that's what I'd heard all my life. My parents used to say it repeatedly, but they didn't know the fullness of who I was. Hi, I'm Tanya Harris of GodConversations.com. The way we get to know ourselves is by looking in the mirrors of those around us. I know I'm tall when I stand next to my shorter friends. I know I'm an introvert because I want to stay at home when I'm tired, while my flatmate wants to go out. We get to know ourselves by looking into the faces of others. The problem is, others' ideas are not always accurate. Those mirrors are sometimes cracked and distorted. In the end, I obeyed God. I wrote my book, and he was right. I was good at writing, even though I'd grown up thinking otherwise. The best way to know who you are is to look in the face of the one whose mirror is clear, the one who created you.
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1: Good afternoon. In stories making news, One Nation leader Pauline Hanson has delivered her inaugural address to the National Press Club, 30 years after beginning her political career. Senator Hanson touched on key policies she's been outspoken about, including immigration and gender ideology. New gun laws in Victoria will see firearm licences restricted to Australian and New Zealand citizens who are permanent residents and non-citizens who need a firearm for work. It's in response to Ken Lay's review into Victoria's firearm laws following the Bondi terror attack. The Swiss Foreign Ministry says the initial deal between the United States and Iran to end the conflict will be signed at a mountainside resort later this week. Negotiations on the lifting of sanctions and nuclear issues will begin immediately after the agreement is signed. And Hawthorn is expecting to regain defender Tom Barras from a hamstring injury for Friday night's clash against Gold Coast. Connor Nash is in doubt with a neck injury. I'm Jaden James, and those are the latest news and sport headlines.
2: 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Traffic update.
3: Traffic on the M1 flowing freely southbound through Berkeley past Northcliffe Drive, Central Gong, Crown Street and Cura Street. Busy but moving in both directions. Bulleye Pass all clear in both directions. 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
2: Hi, it's Jamin, your one-minute coach. Albert Einstein said that imagination is more important than knowledge. One hems us in by the limits of what is, while the other gives us freedom to roam among the possibilities of what might be. The person with the big dreams is more powerful than the one with all the facts. Holocaust survivor Viktor Frankl realised that although his Nazi captors had his body, they could not contain his mind. Because of the ability of imagination, he could transport himself anywhere in the world. Our thoughts have the power to affect every area of our life. 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See yourself slicing it in two, bringing one of the halves slowly towards your mouth, and then biting into it, skin and all. It's incredible that just the imagination triggers all the same bodily responses as if we were actually doing the real thing. The power of imagination to shape our experience of life is extraordinary. For more information, go to oneminutecoach.com.au.
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1: Traffic on the M1 flowing freely southbound through Berkeley Pass, Northcliffe Drive, Fig Tree, heavy delays around Fig Tree Grove for the Princes Highway at the Avenue, Bulleye Pass, all clear in both directions. Influenza is serious, but it isn't as scary if you're vaccinated. 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
2: You know what they say, no pain, no gain. I'm Danny Sinnott with another Brave to Go. I recently began my fitness journey and felt impressed to work on my core strength. And since I'm really out of condition and have been for a long time, I decided that Pilates might be a good fit for me. And since one of my besties is already in a class, I thought it would be fun to hang out and get fit at the same time. Well, if you've ever taken part in a Pilates class, you understand what it looks like. It looks simple, just stretches, but it's actually very hard work, and the breathing techniques that go along with it, while quite relaxing, also take a lot of concentration and focus. So I finished the class feeling worked out, but not too bad. But by the next day, I was a little sore, and by day two, I was so stiff and sore that I could have easily blitzed it in an audition for the Tin Man in The Wizard of Oz. But it was good pain because I gained strength, and the more I do, the less pain I'll feel, and the stronger I'll become, and the healthier I'll be for the kingdom. Is God calling you to strengthen something in your life? Push through it. No pain, no gain. For more resources, podcasts and videos on doing life together, head on over to our website, braveenough.org.
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Good afternoon with Ray Kington. 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
1: Good afternoon. In stories making news. The Australian Medical Association says a report on the medical workforce should act as a wake-up call. The government report forecasts an undersupply of specialists and registrars will reach 7,000 by 2033. Virgin Australia is being urged to rethink its plans to pocket more than $90 million in unused COVID credits. Many customers accepted the credits instead of refunds during the pandemic. They're due to expire at the end of the month. Another two people have been charged over the kidnapping and murder of Sydney grandfather Chris Bagzarian earlier this year. The 85-year-old was taken from his North Ryde home in a case of mistaken identity. Four people are already before the courts. And it's a big night for the Maroons as they head into State of Origin Game 2 against the Blues at the MCG. A win will keep the series live, but it will also be Queensland's first victory at the G in more than 30 years. I'm Gareth Stafford, and those are the latest news and sport headlines.
2: 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Traffic update.
3: Traffic on the M1, seeing some minor congestion in both directions from Gwynedd through to Berkeley past Northcliffe Drive, Central Gong, Crown Street and Kira Street busy in both directions, and in Spring Hill, Spring Hill Road slow both north and southbound through Masters Road and Five Islands Road. Influenza is serious, but it isn't as scary if you're vaccinated. The flu vaccine is recommended for everyone aged 6 months and over.

It'll clear the bitterness away. It can even set a prisoner free. There is no end to what its power can do. So let it go and be amazed by what you see through eyes of grace. The prisoner that it really frees is you.

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2: Have you ever been backstage before, where all the performers are hanging out and only the special people are given access? 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I don't deserve it and I can't earn it. It's through amazing grace that I've received it. I'm Linda Bailey from dailydevotions.com.au.
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1: Traffic on the M1, seeing some minor congestion in both directions from Grenville through to Berkeley past Northcliffe Drive. Central Gong, Crown Street and Kira Street busy in both directions. And in Spring Hill Road slow both north and southbound through Masters Road and Five Islands Road. Influenza is serious, but it isn't as scary if you're vaccinated. 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
2: That's Morse code. 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I see a lot of people floundering and crying out. They don't use Morse code these days. They use drugs or money or violence. Sometimes it's extreme and loud. Other times, just quiet sobbing inside. I used to wonder why those Christians called Jesus their Saviour. Well, what a weird name, I used to think. Until one day, I felt that same thing happening in my heart. Doesn't mean I was a loser. I just think there's this God-sized hole in each one of us, this huge emptiness. And however much we try and deny it, there's only one way to fill it. Jesus.
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2: Good afternoon. In stories making news, the federal government will inject more than $500 million towards sports over the next 2 years as the clock ticks towards the Brisbane 2032 Olympics. The package will include $42 million in cost of living assistance for athletes and increased funding for 68 sporting programs. A Russian warship has reportedly fired warning shots after a UK-registered yacht came near it in the English Channel. The incident involving a Russian frigate occurred between the Isle of Wight and Normandy. The tourism industry is welcoming a downgrade in travel warnings for the Middle East as a major financial relief. The federal government has lowered its advisory for major hubs, including the UAE and Qatar, from do not travel to reconsider your need to travel. And in sport, big news for tennis fans, with Serena and Venus Williams to join forces at Wimbledon for the first time in 4 years. The sisters receiving a wild card for the women's doubles. I'm Gareth Stafford, and those are the latest news and sport headlines.
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4: The M1 busy in both directions from Winville through to Berkeley past Northcliffe Drive. Fig Tree, heavy delays around Fig Tree Grove for the Princes Highway at the Avenue. Fly pass, all clear in both directions. 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
4: 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It was not a movement birthed in power and influence that spread from a position of strength. It was quite the opposite. Christian faith began with opposition, and history has demonstrated that it has grown in the hardest of times. In communist regimes like China and the Soviet Union, the ruling powers sought to rid the country of religion, and yet it continued to grow. In fact, one Soviet persecutor said of Christianity, "Religion is like a nail. The harder you hit it, the deeper it goes." China rid the country of all missionaries back in the 1950s, seeking to close down the church. Today, there are possibly 100 million Christians in China. The Christian church continues to survive opposition because it's the power of God, not the ideology of humanity.
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1: 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Traffic update.
2: The M1 busy in both directions from Winville through to Berkeley past Northcliffe Drive. Fig Tree, heavy delays around Fig Tree Grove for the Princes Highway at the Avenue. Bulleye Pass, all clear in both directions. 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
1: Hi, I'm Bernie Diamond from ChristianityWorks.com. Can I give you a question to ponder in your heart? When you close your eyes and shut off the rest of the world, you know, all the noise and clamour and pressures, all that stuff, you just close your eyes and you think to yourself, if I could have anything I wanted, what would that be? Anything. Now, if you were to stop and think and answer that question in your heart, honestly, in a considered way, how would you answer it? It's important because it tells us what's driving our lives. Is it money or recognition or that promotion or maybe that toy you just saw advertised yesterday on the TV? A few years ago now, I asked myself that question and I decided that what I wanted was a pure, sweet life, a life that counted, a life that made a difference, and a life so wondrous that I'd wanted to go on forever. It's the life I have now. Now and forever. Jesus.
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1: 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Traffic update.
2: The M1 busy in both directions from Gwynville through to Berkeley past Northcliffe Drive. Fig Tree, heavy delays around Fig Tree Grove for the Princes Highway at the Avenue. Bypass, all clear in both directions. 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
4: Have you ever thought about Judgment Day? That day when we'll stand before Jesus and give an account for our lives, as mentioned in 2 Corinthians 5:10? I have. And in fact, I find it quite motivating. I know it's a bit of a strange way to start a discussion on finances, but this is relevant. So what do you think it'll be like? What do you think it'll be like when we face Jesus? You may have watched the movie Schindler's List. It's an American epic historical drama film directed and co-produced by Steven Spielberg, based on the novel Schindler's Ark by Thomas Keneally, who happens to be an Australian novelist. The film is centred around the life of Oskar Schindler, a German businessman who saved the lives of more than 1,000 mostly Polish Jewish refugees during the Holocaust. Liam Neeson stars as Schindler and does a fantastic job of it. If you haven't seen it, then I'd highly recommend it. Now don't worry, I'm not going to go into doing regular movie reviews. I do have a point. See, towards the end of the movie, there is a scene where Schindler is saying goodbye and about to leave in his car, and he's standing in front of the multitude of Jews that he's helped save. Schindler begins to break down and cry, barely able to stand, holding on to his Jewish friend Oskar, crying, "I could have got more out. I could have saved more." He goes on to say, "I could have made more money. I threw away so much money." Looking at the car he's about to drive off in, he looks Oskar in the eyes and cries out that he could have saved another 10 people if only he'd sold the car, and another 2 people with the gold pin he was wearing. He could have saved more, he could have done more. It's certainly a very moving and dramatic scene that brings a flood of emotions. So what's my point? Well, I'm wondering, does this actually paint a picture of how we might be when we meet Jesus? Will we suddenly realise what's really important and regret that we didn't do more? Will that new car, the bigger house, or the overseas holiday suddenly seem unimportant as we consider the alternatives? In that dramatic scene, Schindler's mate Oskar embraces him and reminds him of how much he's done, how many lives he saved. But for Schindler, he knew that he could have saved more people if only he had his priorities right. What about you? Do you have your priorities right? What are you going to be thinking when you face Jesus on Judgment Day? Are you going to know in your heart that you could have done more? It seems to me that we all need to consider how we're spending our time, money and opportunities. Are we chasing the buck, chasing the unquenchable desire to consume even more like this world wants us to? Are you going to be like Schindler crying out that you could have done more? Or are you laying down treasure on earth and swapping it for heavenly treasure? Heavenly treasure that rust and moth can't destroy. So what's this heavenly treasure? Well, isn't it living with an eternal perspective? Getting our priorities right and doing all we can do with our time and money? Don't you think it's really about doing our best to bring people into the kingdom of God? It's a tough question, isn't it? But worth considering. I certainly am.
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1: The envelope arrived with my name and address printed on it in bold lettering. Inside was a shiny colour brochure and a letter inviting me to a leadership conference. I double-checked the envelope. There must be some mistake. I'm not a leader. Why would my senior pastor invite me to a leadership conference? She did it again later, this time enrolling me in a pastor's conference. Pastor? I could hardly get the word out of my mouth. What was she thinking? It's one of the greatest gifts we can give to another person, to see beyond their weaknesses and insecurities and love them enough to believe what God can do in their lives. 15 years have passed and I've pioneered a church, worked as a lecturer in 2 Bible colleges and begun an international itinerant ministry. I've discovered talents I never knew existed and seen dreams unfold way beyond my imagination. I'm in leadership today for one reason. Someone saw beyond what I could see. What about you? What are you doing to encourage those around you? Who are you believing for? This is Tanya Harris of GodConversations.com.
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2: Hey, welcome to the show. Happy Wednesday and welcome to the daily. Well, I think the voice may be just a little bit better, but if you tuned in yesterday, thank you for your patience as we worked our way through that one. If you weren't here yesterday, I've got a bit of a messy ulcer situation going on my tongue, which makes talking a little difficult. So we're good, almost, but yeah. Anyway, we're going to charge on through. We've got plenty of news to get you up to speed on the show today. Ben Fuller has just dropped a brand new live album, and at their annual Bro-Am, Switchfoot have just set up a listening booth for fans to get a sneak peek into their brand new album that drops next week. We'll tell you about all these stories and more at the news desk. But next, we're going to talk about fear. It's an idea that we often talk about on the show on our segment, The Daily Thought. Because it can be limiting to our next steps. But what about the impact for our mental health?

0: Are you tuned into The Daily? Happy Wednesday. We're halfway through the week already. I know, it just disappears quickly, doesn't it? But every Wednesday, a brand new episode of the Well Hello Anxiety podcast drops with our mental health expert, Dr. Jodie Richardson. She's been good enough to join us on the show once again. Hello, Jodes. Welcome back to the show.
1: Hi, Cam. Great to be back.
0: Now, so often we talk about this on the show, so I'm really fascinated to get your perspective on this topic about fear holding us back, because it can be real easy just to let that take over and kind of get in the way.
1: Oh, my goodness. It really can. When we are worried about maybe doing something and what people might think, maybe who am I to, you know, take this step forward or to try something new or to put myself out there, that, yeah, it can be very threatening to the brain, and the brain will say, don't do it. And so, yeah, that's why it holds people back. I think we can all probably relate to a time in our lives where we've not done something we really wanted to because we just weren't sure of what the outcome would be.
0: Exactly. And it really doesn't necessarily need to be anything super extreme as such. It can be the normal everyday choices that we make in life about maybe taking that first step in a new direction, maybe, you know, reaching out for that conversation that's uncomfortable. I mean, fear has a way to kind of just put the brakes on what we think we want to do.
1: Oh, my goodness. It really does. And I remember years ago, Cam, I had the telephone number of someone that was given to me, a really lovely connection that was made on my behalf. And I just needed to pick up the phone and call this person. And I put it off for months. And I remember my brother saying, if you don't call, the answer is always no. Mm. And so you've got to open yourself up to the possibilities, but also know that most of the time things work out so much better than we predict they will.
0: Absolutely. So how do we go about tackling it? Because it'll be a part of our life. It's going to continue to be there moving forward. It's not like we can get rid of it completely. So how do we deal with it?
1: You're so right, Cam, because we get anxious about and fearful about things when we really care about what's going to happen. And so if we're going to care about stuff, this is going to be a part of it. And so one of the things my guest said, which I just loved, was take imperfect action. Mm. I just loved that. That really landed for me because we don't have to have all the answers. We don't have to have all our ducks in a row. But taking imperfect action and knowing that, you know, really, if we treat everything as practice, we get better with practice. We know we do, but we do have to start.
0: Yeah. And like a lot of things in life, I can imagine just having the right people around you that are going to support you, that are going to almost kind of keep you accountable if you've shared, hey, this is where we're going. And they're like, well, what's happening? Why haven't you done anything about it yet? It can be really important.
1: Oh, my gosh. Having cheerleaders around you is everything. When we are trying to do something in a silo, we can get stuck in our heads and we can feel like the obstacles are too big. But, and you'd know from your work, Cam, you know, obviously on air, but also outside when you're in a community at the gym, it's having people who have got, who are like-minded, who have faced similar challenges and are supporting you can be everything you need just to get started.
0: Yep, 100%. It is a much needed conversation because fear is going to be a part of our life, whether we want it to be or not, moving forward with whatever you find yourself wanting to do or whatever's happening in life for you at the moment. Jodes, thanks for joining us and helping us to talk through.
2: My husband and I lead a church small group, and we've recently had a new Christian join our group. While our new friend may be very young in her faith, her questions about God and religion are really helping us long-term believers. Why does God allow bad things to happen? How does Jesus' death mean that my sin is forgiven? How do I explain my faith to my non-Christian family? These questions push us all to give real answers rather than just our normal Christian cliches. It's helped us to understand the type of questions that all people searching in their faith really have. New believers are not the only ones who have significant questions. Although I've followed God all my life, I don't have all the answers to my own questions. But the more I explore and search for answers, the more I'm reminded that there is a loving God who sent his son Jesus as an example of how we should live. There are thousands of questions around, but the more I live like Jesus, the more I know I'm on the right track. I'm Linda Bailey from dailydevotions.com.au.
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0: Still to come on the daily, I'll tell you about the brand new album that Ben Fuller just released. It's an absolute cracker. But first, Annette, welcome to the daily, and thank you so much for donating to keep the station on the air. I'll explain that a little bit more in just a moment. But tell me about why you gave.
1: I started listening a while ago and I just never stopped. It's sort of become part of me and part of my life and part of who I am, and it's got me through some very difficult times, but it also gives me so much joy and happiness, and I just love it, and I can't imagine my life without it, to be honest. So I just have to give.
0: Super thankful for you, Annette. So on behalf of everybody here at the station, we just appreciate you so very, very much. And it's been super encouraging as well to hear the fact that in the middle of those really tough times that you can turn into and tune into the radio station to be able to give you that hope and that encouragement. And that's only possible because people like you that are listening right now have actually donated. 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And this is a really critical couple of weeks heading into the end of financial year to raise critical funding to continue to broadcast. 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
1: Next on The Daily, I'll tell you about the brand new live album that Ben Fuller just released. But hey, first...
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1: Alrighty, we're about to log into the Daily Randomizer, and anything could happen here. The next song to be enjoyed on the show is at the hands of the computer here. As we enter some search information into it, based on something that we're celebrating today, according to daysoftheyear.com, it is National Thank a Teacher Day. Yes, a well-earned round of applause. Whether they are guiding the littlies through their first shared story circle, or maybe coaching a shy student through algebra, or mentoring adults even a little bit later in life in a university seminar, teachers are shaping far more than grades. They're helping to build confidence, they're modelling curiosity, they notice the quiet struggles, and they make room for big questions. National Thank a Teacher Day. It gathers that appreciation into one focus moment today, which encourages all of us, students, families, colleagues and communities, to recognise the educators and support staff who keep learning moving. Well said. So, for National Thank a Teacher Day, let's see what the randomizer is going to give us today. Again, apologies for my voice. It's holding up. Yes, it's very appropriate from Rebecca St. James. I mean, the lyrics say it all. Thank you for believing in me. You probably can even remember a teacher through your schooling days that really tried to pull the best out of you, that believed in you, and really helped you in a significant way. So, on National Thank a Teacher Day, perfect pick from the randomizer, here's Rebecca St. James, and I thank you at The Daily.

0: You are tuned into The Daily. Hey, it's Cam. All right, let's get over to the news desk.
1: I like to get the daily news.
0: Ben Fuller has released a brand new live album. It's titled Black Sheep Tour, Songs from the Road. Now, it was captured during Fuller's headlining Black Sheep Tour that took place earlier this year. The 13-track collection brings listeners into the heart of the live concert experience, and every performance is accompanied by a live video component. Here is the title track.
2: 'Cause Jesus.

0: Paul says, it's nearly impossible to put into words what God continues to do through this ministry of such a simple and broken man who was brought back to life and now nearly 7 years sober and 14 and a half years of drugs and alcohol, saved only by Jesus. Fuller says, how could I not sing about his love after everything?
1: Here's Carl Faze with the Daily Nudge.
2: Many people work on the assumption that faith is dead and secularism reigns in Western countries. But the evidence that people who don't attend a church are purely secular in their thinking is off the mark. A British group did research on people's response to attending cathedrals. When they asked those who don't attend church their response to being in a cathedral, 84% agreed with the idea that you get a sense of the sacred in the cathedral. 79% a sense of the sacred from cathedral music, and 56% felt they experienced God through the calm and quiet of the cathedral. Many people who say they are unbelieving individuals and would not attend a church are much closer to experiencing God than they believe.
1: Carl Faze for DailyNudge.org.
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Still to come on the daily, we got Forrest Frank. He's had a little bit of involvement with the NBA champs, the New York Knicks, who wrapped up the championship a few days ago. But he's gone viral on socials with a campaign that he actually brought along someone at his listeners' request to one of the games. We'll tell you a little bit more about this at the news desk. We'll hear from We the Kingdom once more as your artist of the week. We're celebrating the release of their second album of 2026. Yep. Called Everything I Thought Was Pleasure. We're looking back through some of their earlier work, and we'll get to some of the new stuff by the end of the week. But we're going to hear Andrew from the band talk about this song called Jesus Does. Also, we've got something to ponder and think about. Our daily thought is on the way. It's a good one today.

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2: You know how angry you instantly seem to get when someone cuts you off in traffic? Well, surely that's not just me. But the first reaction so easily is just anger and frustration. In the Bible, in Proverbs chapter 25 and verse 28, it teaches that without self-control, we're vulnerable and we're easily led by emotions. The verse says, if you cannot control your anger, you are as helpless as a city without walls, open to attack. So, what does that mean? Well, a lack of discipline leaves us exposed, while self-control protects our character and the decisions that we make.
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2: All right, hey, welcome to the daily. If you've just tuned in, happy Wednesday. We're already halfway through the week. And the voice is maybe, I think, a little better than yesterday. But still got this health thing going on, this massive ulcer on my tongue. I know, sorry, it's a massive overshare. Apologies if you're about to eat or drink something. But it does make talking a little difficult, but it sounds worse than it is. I'll put it that way. Anyway, welcome to The Daily. Cam here, coming up for you another look at We The Kingdom as your artist of the week. They've just dropped their second album of 2026, and we're only halfway through June. As well as that, as the New York Knicks celebrate their NBA championship, a moment on social media has gone viral as Forrest Frank invited a local pastor along to one of the championship games. I will tell you about this at the news desk, but...

0: Are you tuned into The Daily? It is Cam here. 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
1: Something to think about.
2: Wow, I never thought of it like that.
0: And thanks, Heaps, once again, for tolerating my very ordinary voice on the show today. But here's what I want to talk about for the next couple of minutes. The worst feeling isn't failure. It's realizing that you lowered your standards to avoid it. Oh, interesting one, isn't it? But it speaks to a regret that often runs deeper than failure itself. A lot of us fear failure because it can be embarrassing. But a failure at least means that you gave it a go. You stepped forward, you took a risk, and you gave yourself a chance to grow. Even when you don't succeed, there's a lot of dignity in knowing that you gave it your best. But lowering your standards is different. It's when you stop aiming for what you know you're capable of because you're afraid of falling short. Instead of risking failure, you settle for less. You avoid the challenge, you make excuses, or you convince yourself that good enough is enough, when deep down, you know that you're capable of so much more. Like, think of it like a student who doesn't apply for a course they really want because they're afraid of rejection, or someone who never pursues a dream because they might fail. Years later, the pain often isn't the failure they avoided, it's the opportunities they never gave themselves a chance to pursue. This quote reminds us that growth requires courage, absolutely. Failure can teach valuable lessons. It builds resilience and develops your character. But lowering your standards often leaves you wondering, well, what if? And at the end of the day, most people don't regret trying and failing. They regret playing it safe, shrinking their goals, and settling for less than they were capable of becoming. It hits hard, doesn't it? But the worst feeling isn't failure. It's realizing you lowered your standards to avoid it. That's something to think about. That's our daily thought.
3: Hi, it's Jamin, your 1 minute coach. One of the most common patterns I observe is people overcomplicating their issues. It's an interesting strategy because while the solution may not be easy, the issue is never really that complex. 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It turns out there is a great payoff, actually. 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We don't have to change. We get to stay where it's safe and comfortable because the way out is too complex. We get to stay in blame and excuse. Responsibility and choice are too hard. It adds drama and colour to our lives that would otherwise seem boring. I've said it before, but so often people imagine the things that cause them the most grief in life are firmly holding onto them, when in fact the opposite is true. We are able to let go of our drama when we no longer need to hide behind our stuff. The way out may not be easy, but it will definitely not be complicated. Don't confuse simple with easy. It will be simple and hard. For more information, go to oneminutecoach.com.au.
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0: Still to come at the Daily, we'll give you another look at your Artist of the Week. We the Kingdom will celebrate the fact that already, only halfway through June, they've just released their second album for the year. But before we talk about that, Roger, welcome to the Daily, mate. Thanks for taking a moment just to have a quick chat to me. You've just donated to the station. Tell us a little bit about how you came to that decision and the value that you see that the station has in your life. What do you get out of it?
1: 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I love your music. It's helped me get through it. So well done, and keep it up.
0: It's actually super inspiring, Roger. Thank you so much for sharing that with us. And I'm so sorry to hear about your loss, but I'm equally as grateful to have you share that the things that you keep hearing on the station, the music, the conversations, all of these things are things that are helpful to you to be able to ride through this season. The positivity, the hope, just that right song at the right time. 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
1: Next on the daily, with the NBA finals that have now just wrapped up over the last few days, a story has come out about Forrest Frank taking a local pastor to one of the games. I will tell you what happened at the news desk after we do this. It's a third look at your artist of the week, We the Kingdom. We're celebrating the release of their latest album, Everything I Thought Was Pleasure, their second project that they've dropped already in 2026, which is absolutely wild. Now, rewinding a few years ago, one of their most successful songs is called Jesus Does, as Andrew from We the Kingdom explains.
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0: 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It's Cam and a little bit of news.
1: I like to get the daily news.
0: All right, Forrest Frank. He had a sold-out recent tour stop in New York City, but it became the setting for an inspiring story of faith, generosity, and community when Forrest invited a fan to join him at the Knicks game after asking the internet for suggestions. So this all started when Forrest Frank took to social media and asked followers who he should bring along to a Knicks game during the NBA Finals. Fans quickly responded, and one name rose to the top, Matt Sierra, who's a local pastor, teacher, and basketball coach, who also volunteers with the community. Frank later shared the moment with fans online. He celebrated Sierra's reaction, and he pointed followers back to God's faithfulness. He said, God is so good. He highlighted the encounter.
2: Ever done a runner? I'm Danny Sinnott with another Brave to Go. I think we all have at some point, haven't we? Maybe we were feeling guilty or fearful, or we offended someone, or we were even offended by someone. Or perhaps we're trying to escape a pressured or painful situation. There are lots of reasons why we choose to run. Sometimes we just need a break or a breather, so we run for some peace and solace to rest and recharge, and that's really important to do. But when we run to avoid facing a problem, we eventually end up running non-stop and exhausting ourselves. Because what we don't repair, we repeat. 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
2: You know how angry you instantly seem to get when someone cuts you off in traffic? Well, surely that's not just me. But the first reaction so easily is just anger and frustration. In the Bible, in Proverbs chapter 25 and verse 28, it teaches that without self-control, we're vulnerable and we're easily led by emotions. The verse says, if you cannot control your anger, you are as helpless as a city without walls, open to attack. So, what does that mean? Well, a lack of discipline leaves us exposed, while self-control protects our character and the decisions that we make.
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2: All right, happy Wednesday. We're halfway through the week, and welcome to The Daily. So glad you'd be a part of it. Look, things are kind of a little strained still on The Voice. If you've just tuned in, yesterday it was not great, but we pushed on through. I've got a massive ulcer on my tongue, long story short, but it's making my voice sound the way that it is at the moment. If you are a praying person, please can you just send a couple up my way, because it's actually very uncomfortable to do this. But we're pressing on, and we're going to cover off a lot before the end of the show. Switchfoot have just hosted their annual Bro-Am. It's a surfing competition, it's a music festival, and it's one of their favorite weekends of the year to raise funds for vulnerable kids in their local San Diego area. We'll tell you about how it all played out this year. And next, we're going to talk about fear, because so often it's what limits us from moving forward into anything in life. But our mental health takes a massive toll through it as well. Dr. Jody Richardson from the Wellho Anxiety Podcast is going to join us, and we're going to talk about it next.

0: Are you tuned into The Daily? Happy Wednesday. We're halfway through the week already. I know, it just disappears quickly, doesn't it? But every Wednesday, a brand new episode of the Well Hello Anxiety podcast drops with our mental health expert, Dr. Jodie Richardson. She's been good enough to join us on the show once again. Hello, Jodes. Welcome back to the show.
1: Hi, Cam. Great to be back.
0: Now, so often we talk about this on the show, so I'm really fascinated to get your perspective on this topic about fear holding us back, because it can be real easy just to let that take over and kind of get in the way.
1: Oh, my goodness. It really can. When we are worried about maybe doing something and what people might think, maybe who am I to, you know, take this step forward or to try something new or to put myself out there, that, yeah, it can be very threatening to the brain, and the brain will say, don't do it. And so, yeah, that's why it holds people back. I think we can all probably relate to a time in our lives where we've not done something we really wanted to because we just weren't sure of what the outcome would be.
0: Exactly. And it really doesn't necessarily need to be anything super extreme as such. It can be the normal everyday choices that we make in life about maybe taking that first step in a new direction, maybe, you know, reaching out for that conversation that's uncomfortable. I mean, fear has a way to kind of just put the brakes on what we think we want to do.
1: Oh, my goodness. It really does. And I remember years ago, Cam, I had the telephone number of someone that was given to me, a really lovely connection that was made on my behalf. And I just needed to pick up the phone and call this person. And I put it off for months. And I remember my brother saying, if you don't call, the answer is always no. Mm. And so you've got to open yourself up to the possibilities, but also know that most of the time things work out so much better than we predict they will.
0: Absolutely. So how do we go about tackling it? Because it'll be a part of our life. It's going to continue to be there moving forward. It's not like we can get rid of it completely. So how do we deal with it?
1: You're so right, Cam, because we get anxious about and fearful about things when we really care about what's going to happen. And so if we're going to care about stuff, this is going to be a part of it. And so one of the things my guest said, which I just loved, was take imperfect action. Mm. I just loved that. That really landed for me because we don't have to have all the answers. We don't have to have all our ducks in a row. But taking imperfect action and knowing that, you know, really, if we treat everything as practice, we get better with practice. We know we do, but we do have to start.
0: Yeah. And like a lot of things in life, I can imagine just having the right people around you that are going to support you, that are going to almost kind of keep you accountable if you've shared, hey, this is where we're going. And they're like, well, what's happening? Why haven't you done anything about it yet? It can be really important.
1: Oh, my gosh. Having cheerleaders around you is everything. When we are trying to do something in a silo, we can get stuck in our heads and we can feel like the obstacles are too big. But, and you'd know from your work, Cam, you know, obviously on air, but also outside when you're in a community at the gym, it's having people who have got, who are like-minded, who have faced similar challenges and are supporting you can be everything you need just to get started.
0: Yeah, 100%. It is a much needed conversation because fear is going to be a part of our life, whether we want it to be or not, moving forward with whatever you find yourself wanting to do or whatever's happening in life for you at the moment. Jodes, thanks for joining us and helping us to talk through.
2: There's a saying we hear a lot about, but we don't really believe it. Money won't make you happy. Yeah, right. If I had money, I'd be happy. Or would I? When I was younger, I spent a lot of time chasing money. Although if I got the money, that's what my family needed most from me. The problem was that they had the money, but they didn't have me. God gives us lots of things in life to enjoy. Our family and our friends, our leisure, even our work. But we have to make sure we're enjoying all of them. In Ecclesiastes, a book of the Bible, we're told if we get the balance right, we won't look back on our lives with regret over the choices we've made because we're too busy enjoying it all. This is what God wants from us, to love Him and to love our life. Hey, I'm Phil from C3 Shell Harbour. Reach out to us online. We'd love to help you get to know Jesus better.
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0: Still to come on the Daily News from Switchfoot. They've hosted their annual Bro-Am, continuing to raise funds and awareness to help vulnerable kids in the San Diego area. That is their hometown. We'll cover this off at the news desk as the station presents its own need to raise funds. 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Now, Deb, you've just given. 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
1: Next on the Daily, Switchfoot have given fans a sneak peek at the brand new album Forever Now. The annual Bro-Am, which is their surfing event and fundraiser for vulnerable kids in the San Diego area. We'll cover this off for you at the news desk after we hit rewind.
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1: Alrighty, we are heading back 13 years to June the 17th in 2013 in a song that topped the Billboard chart this week. In fact, pretty much for the entirety of June, all of July, all of August, and most of September was a song by Matthew West called Hello My Name Is. 17 weeks it spent at the top of the chart, which is absolutely insane. A huge run from Matthew West. Now, earlier on this year, he released a song called Jesus is King. I tell you that because there is

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0: Switchfoot have hosted their annual Bro-Am, and over the years, this has raised over $4 million for vulnerable kids in San Diego. The band have said on countless occasions that it's their favorite weekend of the year, and every year they perform right on the beachfront. Are you the real thing, or just a daydream? Feel like I'm fighting against the fight. And with the new album dropping next week, they also gave fans that attended a sneak peek at the project with a listening booth. Forever Now is the new album from Switchfoot. It drops Friday next week, June 24.
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3: Did you know there are over 7 billion people alive in the world right now? It makes you wonder how God could possibly love all of us. But the Bible says he does. It tells us that we are deeply, desperately and continuously loved. In fact, God loves us so much, he wants to spend eternity with us. 1 Peter chapter 1 says, in his great mercy he has given us new birth into living hope through the resurrection of Jesus Christ from the dead. Because Jesus has overcome death, when you believe in him, you are filled with new life through his Spirit. A life that's full of joy and hope and purpose and a life that never ends. In God's eyes, you are worth so much that Christ died on the cross so that you might have eternal life. He wants you and every other person on this earth to enter heaven. And you can if you trust in Jesus.
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4: 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Speaking life.

And that wraps up the Daily. And again, apologies. Thank you for tolerating my highly unusual voice once again on the show today. Look, I'm doing everything I can to get this thing right, and hopefully we'll be back to sounding good as gold again on the show tomorrow, where we'll have another look at your Artist of the Week, We the Kingdom. He's gonna lift me up. He's gonna fight for me. It only took a single step. It's so crazy, and every time I say this, it just blows my mind that they've already released two albums so far in 2026. And the second one just arrived just a few days ago. As well as that, we're going to continue to keep across all of the latest news. We got some special guests to slide through the show tomorrow as well. So I hope you can join us tomorrow on The Daily.

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2: A friend of mine seems to go from one relationship to another. It starts well, but soon the relationship gets tough and they break apart. He states it's never his fault. It's always the other person who's done the wrong thing. And yet, the only common factor to all his relationships is him. I love my mate, but he is opinionated and selfish, and it would be a challenge to be his partner. It's not until he takes responsibility for his own actions that anything will change. Over and over in the Bible, we hear of people who make poor choices. Whether they're a mighty king or a lowly shepherd, there are always consequences for their actions. Believing in God does not make us exempt from these consequences. Our integrity is one of the things that set us apart. The more we strive to live for God with integrity, the more people will see He makes a difference in our lives. I'm Linda Bailey from dailydevotions.com.au.

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2: Satan can do his worst. Secular media can sharpen their swords. The government officials may unleash an anti-God forces. The schools may discriminate against the morally righteous. The workplace may be intolerant of believers. Some may lose their jobs because of the righteous standing, but none will have the victory over the elect of God.
1: In recent years, battle lines have become more clearly defined as the world continues a passionate mission to eliminate Jesus and his church from life and culture. Enemies may multiply and claim success, but the end of the book declares who holds the final victory. Today on Leading the Way, Dr. Youssef continues his series, Embracing Your Mission for the Future, guiding you into Psalm 129. 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
2: Psalm 129 is the type of psalm where the song leader, whom they call a cantor, he's really the music leader, and the cantor would recite one word, and then the people would recite the same word after him. Repeat that word. Look with me, please, in verses 1 and 2. Israel youth is the time when they came into their own as a nation in the middle of the slavery of Egypt. For 400 years, they experienced pain and suffering and slavery before God delivered them. That is considered to be the time of Israel's youth. In fact, the book of Hosea, the prophet Hosea, in chapter 11, verse 1, he talks about that. He said, the Lord speaking through him, he said, when Israel was a child, I loved him, and out of Egypt I called my son. In fact, that is why Matthew, the writer of the gospel, he sees the fulfillment of that very prophecy in Jesus. When he escaped into Egypt for a period of time, and God said, out of Egypt I called my son. In other words, Matthew is saying that Israel was the son that was not obedient to God, but Jesus is the son who's obedient, in whom this prophecy of Hosea completely fulfilled. Out of Egypt I called my son. After years of slavery under Pharaoh, yet they kept on going anyway. When Pharaoh failed to cull their numbers, he began to kill every newborn male. But God protected Moses, and he raised him up to be his instrument to deliver them from slavery. But it was not only in, watch these words, it was not only in their youth that they were oppressed, but from the youth they've been oppressed. In the youth, but also from that time on they've been oppressed. From the youth, the psalmist writes. Most of you know biblical history, and I'm not going to repeat it. From the earliest days to the day of the writing of this psalm, they were harassed and persecuted by the Philistines, by the Assyrians, by the Moabites, by the Ammonites, by the Edomites, and all the mosquito bites. In fact, the prophet Amos names the big cities that were designed

their territories and confined them into ghettos. And it's still fresh in our memories. The Nazis who sought to exterminate them. Well, may Israel say, they have greatly oppressed me from my youth, but they have not gained the victory. And that's what I want to talk to you about today. They may oppress me from my youth, they have not gained the victory. This, my beloved, ought to be the testimony of every believer in the Lord Jesus Christ. They, that means no one, no one, no one will ever have victory over the remnant of Christ. Satan can do his worst. Secular media can sharpen their swords. The government officials may unleash an anti-God forces. The schools may discriminate against the morally righteous. The workplace may be intolerant of believers. Some may lose their jobs because of the righteous standing, but none will have the victory over the elect of God. This is a word from the Lord, not just for some of you, but for all of you. The second stanza of the psalm is what the theologians give it a big word called imprecatory prayer. The word precatory means prayer. That's all it means. When you add the letters I-M in front of it, it becomes prayer against. Prayer against. That is a prayer asking God to judge all those who hate and oppress God's people. Beloved, would you please listen to me? This is very important, because I can tell you some of these modern Bible commentators, you see them literally from the pages of their commentaries. You see them squirming, and you see them wiggling, and you see them kind of playing a mental gymnastics. And say, oh, but Jesus said in Matthew 5, we are to pray for our enemies and those who persecute us. There is no contradiction here. I'm going to show you. This passage is not a contradiction to the spirit of what Jesus taught us in Matthew 5. He's not talking about vindictiveness or taking vengeance or judgmental attitude. No. There is no contradiction between the Old and the New Testament. Amen. Of course, we are to pray for our enemies. And Jesus commands us that. He doesn't suggest it. He commands us to pray for our enemies. In fact, Jesus explained this command in Matthew chapter 5, particularly verse 45. In verse 45, he says, do this because of what theologians call common graces. What's that common graces? Well, the sun shines upon the righteous and the unrighteous. The rain falls for the righteous and the unrighteous. Because of these common graces, therefore, we need to pray for our enemies. That's what our Lord is telling us. But that does not mean that God will not judge the wicked in due course. He will. Every time we pray and say, your kingdom come, thy will be done, thy kingdom come, we are saying, God, judge the evil and the wicked. Every time we say, thy kingdom come, we are praying that God would judge the wicked people. Listen to me. Jesus is not saying that we should not want justice to take place, or that we should not want to see justice of God on his enemies? No. So how should we pray for our enemies? Well, first of all, we need to pray for them to be converted. We need to pray for them to repent. We need to pray for them to turn away from their wickedness and receive Christ as Savior. We pray for them to cease from their evil. As we are seeing in the ministry of Leading the Way all over the world, people who were terrorists, people who were persecuting Christians have become the children of the

0: the living God. That's what we need to pray. But if they do not repent, if they do not turn from their wicked ways, if they do not turn from their enmity to God and His people, then we don't pray for them to prosper in their wickedness. That is a screwed up thinking on the part of so-called progressive Christians. We do not pray for them to succeed in their evil. That's not what our Lord is telling us. We do not pray for them to be blessed in their wickedness so that they may be more wicked. No. We pray as the disciples did in the book of Acts, chapter 4, verse 29. Lord, look upon the threat and grant your servants continually to speak your word in boldness and in courage, with courage. The reason our Lord told us to pray for our enemies, first and foremost, that they would be converted. But secondly, He's telling us not to take matters into our own hands. We don't take matters into our hands, but we go to Him. No wonder He said, vengeance is mine, says the Lord. And let me tell you, I lived long enough to know this, that His vengeance is far stronger, far better, far more powerful than you can ever dream. In fact, there are three things here in this imprecatory prayer that I want to share with you. No, that's not a three-point sermon, so don't panic. These are just three things I want to share with you, okay? And if you're taking notes, write them down. In verse 5, He prays that they will not be honored. In verses 6 and 7, He prays that they would not succeed. And in verse 8, He prays that they will not be blessed. Look at them with me very quickly. The honor that the enemy seeks in the Old Testament sense is the honor that comes from military victory, especially if Israel is crushed. And the psalmist is asking for, with all that he's asking for, is for his enemies to be turned back, is for the enemy experience shame of defeat. Beloved, we must not, we should not ask for the defeat of the righteous. Because I know when two Christians have a disagreement or argument, their temptation is try to take revenge. He said, no. This is only about the wicked and evil people. Only upon those who inflict wicked actions on God's people. We should ask for their evil wickedness to be exposed and the righteous be vindicated. Not only that they not be honored, secondly, he said, verses 6 and 7, that they would not succeed in their plans. The psalmist uses a very quaint but very effective imagery. And you have to understand the Middle East to understand that imagery. It's very unusual. Even though we've seen in some cities like New York and other cities is what they have, roof garden. That's not what he's talking about. He's praying that the wicked will be like the grass that falls on a rooftop, which of course withers and dies before even it begins to blossom. You say, how can the grass grow on rooftop? You got to understand, these roofs are made of mud. They're mud roofs. So if the seeds would fall on them, some will sprout, but not for very long because the soil is shallow and there is no provision of water, and therefore those will die instantly. They will not grow into a big harvest. Any grass on the rooftop would quickly die. And the psalmist is asking that the wicked might not even have the smallest chance of succeeding. He wants their plans to shrivel up completely and die. So much so that the reaper would not have enough for a handful or put some harvest under his arm. Question: is it wrong to pray that the efforts of the evil ones would not succeed? Is it wrong to pray that their evil and wicked designs would come to naught? The answer is absolutely not. It is not wrong. It is not wrong. It is not wrong. Have you got this? It is not wrong. We have sadly become so tolerant and accepting of evil that they have grown emboldened in the name of compassion, love, and cultural relevance. We are being willingly deceived. You notice I said willingly? John Stott says, preaching man and his merits instead of Christ and his cross, and substituting the one for the other so that they might not be persecuted for the cross of Christ, which has become common happening today. First of all, we pray that they would not be honored. Secondly, we pray that they will not succeed. And thirdly, verse 8, we pray that they will not be blessed or prosper in their evil designs. This request in verse 8 is connected to the blessing in verse 7. It's connected to that harvest in verse 7. See, in Old Testament times, it was common thing to do is to pray for the harvest and pray for the reapers, those who are working hard to harvest the crop, to bless them as they go. That was a common thing. You see it in the book of Ruth, chapter 2, with Boaz. He was blessing them as they go. But it would be wrong to bless evildoers. To bless evildoers would be betrayal of righteousness and an offense to God. It would be like a nation or somebody in a nation who will cooperate with the enemy. We call them traitors, right? In the book of Revelation, chapter 12, verse 4, we see a picture of the dragon standing before the woman who's about to give birth so that he may devour the child as soon as he's born. And we know the woman is Israel, and the Messiah, the Son, Jesus, the Christ, was born, came out of Israel. And this is a prophetic picture, my friends. The child is being saved by being snatched by God and being placed on the throne. And that is where Jesus is now. He's on the throne. We know that this is a fulfillment of Genesis 3:15, where Satan constantly striking at the heel of Jesus, constantly, constantly, constantly. But praise God, Christ crushed his head. From that moment, Jesus, from the moment he was born in Bethlehem of Judea, Satan goaded King Herod not only to go and kill him, kill all the babies in that town. And then all the way to the most unjust, the most criminal act of kangaroo court that sentenced the only perfect sinless Son of God to die on the cross. All the way through, Satan was out to destroy the Son of God. But praise God, on the third day, Jesus rose with every ounce of his omnipotence out of the grave. This is the fulfillment of verse 3 of Psalm 129. Plowmen plowed my back and made their furrows long. They scourged the back of our Savior like a farmer plows his field. Isaiah the prophet in 53:5 anticipate this suffering of our Lord Jesus Christ. He said, he is pierced for our transgression. He was crushed for our iniquities. The punishment that brought us peace was upon him. Now, beloved, listen to me. Victory that the psalmist is speaking about will never, never, never, never, never, never go to Satan and his followers. Victory belongs to Jesus and his followers. Revelation 11:15 says, the kingdom of the world has become the kingdom of our Lord and of his Christ. And I can't wait to see that. And it's going to happen maybe sooner than we think. Amen. Because Jesus lives, we live also. because Jesus has been victorious, we shall be victorious too. Because Jesus defeated Satan and evil, we will defeat Satan and evil. Jesus said in John chapter 16, verse 33, in this world you'll have troubles. But listen, don't miss that most important part. But, can you say but with me? Yes. Take heart, I have overcome the world. The psalmist affirms, they did not gain victory over me. They did not gain victory over me. Let me tell you this as I come to the end, conclude. I am sure that some of you might be asking, why is this pattern of oppression of Israel and then victory? Why is this pattern? Well, our Lord Jesus Christ suffered greatly and then received victory in the resurrection. Why do Christians suffer and persecution and then are given victory? Why? And the answer is found in the scripture. So that we know that our power is not from ourselves but from God. You see, that is why the Apostle Paul in 2 Corinthians 4, 7 all the way to 11 could say with confidence, we have this treasure. What treasure is he talking about? The gospel of Jesus Christ. We have this treasure in jars of clay. Why clay? Why are they not in iron? Why are they not in a safe? Why in jars of clay? To show that this all-surpassing power is from God and not from us. Now, amen belongs here. He said, we are hard-pressed on every side, but not crushed. Perplexed, but not despair. Persecuted, but not abandoned. Struck down, but not destroyed. We always carry around in our body the death of Jesus so that the life of Jesus might also be revealed in our bodies. For we who are alive are always being given over to death for Jesus' sake, so that his life may be revealed in our mortal bodies. There is a very forceful Christian battle cry. It's in Latin, and it's placed in the Sinai, where supposedly the burning bush had taken place. It says, yet not consumed. Yet not consumed. Will you say that with me? Yet not consumed.
1: You may be hard-pressed, perplexed, persecuted, or struck down, but your victory is assured in Jesus. Thanks for joining Dr. Michael Youssef for Leading the Way. 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Well, a Leading the Way pastor or counselor could help. 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You know, God uniquely positioned Dr. Youssef and Leading the Way, especially in recent years, to have gospel influence in many of the hardest-to-reach places in the world. Allow me to quickly share a summary of a note that was delivered to our office that really encouraged our team. And it will encourage you to know how God is moving in the darkness. A man shared how he'd been part of illegal activities like trafficking, gun smuggling, and more. While serving out his prison time, he came to know Jesus through Leading the Way. He shared the joy of saving for and purchasing a television from his prison cell so he could watch more of Leading the Way content and invite others to join him to also experience the transforming power of the gospel. He asked for prayer that he would allow God to completely change and grow him and others spiritually during the time behind the walls. Please pray for those around the world in prisons, living rooms, and cars leaning into Leading the Way for spiritual growth and guidance. 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
4: This is Condice Benedict with a thought for the day. Let me read Ephesians chapter 5, 15 to 17. Be very careful then how you live. Not as unwise, but as wise, making the most of every opportunity, because the days are evil. Therefore, do not be foolish, but understand what the Lord's will is. When the Apostle Paul wrote these words, he wasn't talking theology. He was sharing his experience, taking from his personal book of life. He understood what was at stake. He understood what the difference was to walk in a manner worthy of his calling or to walk in the way of the world, to belong to the kingdom of God or to belong to the kingdom of darkness. He understood too well the pitfalls of the kingdom of darkness. He lived in it for so long. In days gone by, he took on the persona of a religious man with all of its trappings. He had understanding. He had education. He had faith and commitment. All these things led him in the wrong direction because his heart belonged to the kingdom of darkness. It belonged to him and was not given over to God the Father. He had a form of godliness but denied the power thereof. He understood that a revelation of the Lord Jesus needed a revolution of the heart and mind. This can only come when we surrender our minds and our hearts to the Lord Jesus. This is a spiritual thing. This is life-changing. He understood that the only one who could do it was the living Lord Jesus. Thus he says, "Be very careful then how you live, not as unwise but as wise, making the most of every opportunity, because the days are evil. Therefore, do not be foolish, but understand what the Lord's will is." The Apostle Paul knew too well what it was not to have the wisdom of God. So he sought the wisdom of God.
5: Hear what the Apostle James has to say about wisdom. James 1:5. If any of you lacks wisdom, you should ask God, who gives generously to all without finding fault, and it will be given to you. It's a fantastic passage of scripture, one that we should think about, and one that I believe the Apostle Paul understood in practice when the time came. God gives this to us, firstly, generously. What is it to give somebody something generously? I think we can all understand that, can't we? He gives it to us without criticism. He doesn't judge us. He doesn't find fault in us. Sometimes we might do that to somebody else. Well, I told you so. Here it is. You know, take it. But God doesn't do that. All we need to do is to ask for it. And this is what the Apostle Paul did in his life. The Apostle Paul understood that a revelation of the Lord Jesus needed a revolution of heart and mind. First step, ask God for his wisdom. And you and I can ask God for that same wisdom. Taking these truths on board will also revolutionize our lives. Help us, Father, never to have a form of godliness and deny the power thereof. Help us, Heavenly Father, to surrender our minds and our wills to you, to capitulate, to stop fighting. Help us, Heavenly Father, to understand that these things that the Apostle Paul was speaking of can only be achieved when we put our complete trust in the Lord Jesus. Help us to be careful how we live, what we say, what we do. Your word says that if any man lack wisdom, let him ask God, who will give to him generously. So, Father, we pray that we may be able to do this by faith, that we may take on your wisdom, wisdom from above. Heavenly Father, help us not to be foolish, but to always seek to be in the center of your will and to understand what your will is, in Jesus' name. This is Condice Benedict with a thought for the day.

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1: Say, have you ever been involved in hard physical training? Maybe you were in the armed services or you were pursuing some athletic goal. Hello, I'm Chuck Swindoll. If so, then you understand the kind of hard work and consistency that are involved in developing strength and stamina. There is no substitution for repetition and sweat. Now, what's true physically is equally true in other ventures. You won't just happen to tumble into success any more than you will just happen to stumble into a good fitness life. Have you set some goals for your life? Good for you. Now gird yourself and be ready to risk and sweat a whole lot.
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2: 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It's when we spend our time thinking about ourselves. We think this is a very modern problem, yet you may be interested to know that the great 4th century church leader, St. Augustine, had a specific term for this very activity. He used the Latin phrase, incurvatus in se. It literally means to be curved in on oneself, or to use modern vernacular, to be navel-gazing. The significant outcome of being curved in on oneself is that you can't see anyone or anything else. Jesus told his listeners he'd come to serve, not to be served, and Paul wrote that we should put others before ourselves. Neither of these two pieces of advice will occur if we spend all of our time focused on ourselves.
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It'll clear the bitterness away. It can even set a prisoner free. There is no end to what its power can do. So let it go and be amazed by what you see through eyes of grace. The prisoner that it really frees is you.

0: 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God's Money Matters with Darren Lordenbar.
1: Hey, have you ever noticed you can only buy fun but not happiness? Who determines when quality time happens? You or your kids? How do kids spell love? I think they spell it T-I-M-E. So if we want to give our kids quality time, then how do we do this? I think we've just got to give them time in and let them determine what's quality. So in your family life, what are you really trying to do? Buy fun or give time and love, which is worth more than any other gift we can buy? Now, stewardship is about the use of our time and resources. Do we really believe that we're only stewards of what God has given us? That we don't own anything? We're just the custodians here on earth. Really? Do we really believe this? More importantly, do you really believe this? So where's your plan for the use of these resources? Can you show it to me now? What would it look like? Are you telling your money where to go or just wondering where it went? Now, how do we do this in practice? How do we tell our money where to go? Well, we need to get ourselves a budget. Okay, I hear people saying all the time that a budget's just boring and restrictive. Well, let me reframe a budget for you. If you believe that one day we'll all be called to account for our lives, then how can you possibly think that this won't include your finances? Of course it will. Let me ask you this. Would a good father give a spendthrift child and a wasteful child more? Now, isn't God our good heavenly father? So based on your previous spending habits, ask yourself, if you were God, would you give you more? Maybe you need to make some changes. My hope is that one day when I face Jesus, he'll say, "Well done, good and faithful servant." However, one can't be a good and faithful servant without being a good steward of the resources God has entrusted us to, right? So, get a budget together and start living by it. Someone recently said that a good budget protects your wealth. It protects your wealth because it ensures that you don't dip into your assets to meet your daily living needs, allowing your wealth to grow. If we want to give more and more each year, then we need to build our wealth. If we want to continue to give more all the time, we need to have some wealth that will grow for us. It's like the farmer planting the seeds, we'll only reap what we sow. If you keep dipping into the mortgage redraw facility, or as I like to call it, the ATM in the backyard, then you're eroding your wealth. So the action for today is get yourself a budget. For more God's Money Matter tips, including how to set a budget, go to godsmoneymatters.com.
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1: The research is clear. Women talk more than men. You probably didn't need an expert to tell you that. But some say that women speak around 8,000 words each day, while men speak about half that. Most of us know that good communication is essential for any relationship. But it's hard for us to get it right. Women complain that men don't talk enough. Men complain that women talk far too much. Or perhaps you have a friend who does all the talking and never lets you get a word in. It doesn't make for a great relationship. Usually, when relating to God, we are the ones doing all the talking. Yet I regularly hear people say, "I wish God would speak to me more." In the book of Job, we read something of God's answer to this problem. "Why do you complain to him that he responds to no one's words? For God does speak, now one way, now another, though no one perceive it." In other words, God is speaking, but we don't recognize it. He's answering, but we don't notice. To hear his voice, we need to be listening. This has been Tanya Harris of GodConversations.com.
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0: 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Oh, and a humble Moggy for the bargain basement price of $2,000. I'll have two of each, I said. Isn't it amazing the value that we put on things? The place was packed and people were spending. It's quite an experience. 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His Son's life on a cross. 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Absolutely priceless. I'm Bernie Diamond.
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1: Hi, it's Jamin, your 1 minute coach. As you can probably tell, I'm quite taken with the idea of happiness and success. I believe we are all capable of it, but that few people will ever truly find it. The quickest way to experience success, however, is to stop, be present, and appreciate the beauty of what you already have. If you can't work out how to be happy here and now, then chasing the dream will never satisfy you either. So often happiness is a destination that always seems just out of our reach. We keep telling ourselves that we will be happy when we get there or when we achieve our goals. The problem is that if we tie our happiness to achieving things that we actually cannot control, then inevitably we tie ourselves to perpetual disappointment and unhappiness because things very rarely work out the way we would like them to. The key is to cut the cord that links your happiness to doing or having certain things and find out how to be happy here now. For more information, go to oneminutecoach.com.au.
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0: child, I wanted to be famous. I saw each day like a part of a movie. Now I'm an adult, I just want to make an impact. I'm not sure what I will accomplish by the time I take my final breath, but each day I reflect on what kind of legacy I will leave behind. Noah would be one of the most well-known characters from the Bible. With his ark full of animals, he's recognized by those who attend church and even those who don't. His sons, however, are far less known. However, in the Bible, it tells us they played an important part in our history too. Yet I struggle to even remember their names. There are hundreds of people who have contributed to our faith that we don't even know about. And yet, God weaves their names and their stories into His story. That's the legacy I want. That God would weave my story into His plan and I would impact the world for Him. I'm Linda Bailey from dailydevotions.com.au.
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2: 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But this may not be the case. Australian researchers suggest the differences between the age brackets are not that great, and many people in their later years are very unhappy. The simple takeaway from all of this is to make the most of whatever stage of life you're in. Find joy in life. 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Find time for the activities that bring you deep satisfaction. Paul told his friends in Philippi that he found joy in all of the circumstances because of his trust in God. That's a great place to start.
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0: Is it just my imagination, or is spirituality on the rise in the public arena? Having a faith has its share of consequences, just like not having one has its share too. Just before he was crucified, Jesus said there are people who are going to hate us if we believe in him. Probably nothing unusual about that, when you only have to barrack for the wrong team and people are in your face. And there's so many areas of our lives where what we believe has the potential to bring us into conflict with others. But in the end, if we don't stand for something, we'll probably fall for anything. Jesus' main message was that in spite of how people respond or treat us, we're to love them and wish them the very best and not get caught up in a cycle of hate. And he said that on the back of doing a whole raft of terrific positive things and getting nailed for it. It'll take a lifetime of practice, but with his help as our mentor, it's a powerful, liberating reality.
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1: Each minute that slips by is one less minute that you and I have to live on this earth. In fact, life slips by each tick of the clock. How we spend this precious time has everything to do with the sort of life we'll have lived when it all comes to an end. So how are you spending your time? Hi, I'm Bernie Diamond from ChristianityWorks.com. Imagine getting towards the end of your life and looking back on a life that, by and large, has been wasted. A life that lacked purpose and impact. A bit like that story of the wealthy man that Jesus told. This guy worked hard. He grew so much food that he had to build even bigger barns to hold it all. But God said to him, "You fool, for this very night your life is being demanded of you." So can I ask you, what are you working hard for? Something that's here today and gone tomorrow, or something that's going to last forever? What are you working for?
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1: With all the crazy stuff that's happening in our world, do you ever sit back and wonder if there's really anyone in charge of what's going on? Is there a bigger purpose to our lives? Let's take a look at two parts of the Bible for some answers. In Ezekiel 1, God showed the prophet a vision of enormous wheels turning in every direction. Above them was a throne, but Ezekiel wasn't too sure who was sitting on it. In the book of Revelation, the prophet John saw a similar scene. But in this vision, the identity of the one who sits on the throne is revealed. Right in the middle of the throne is the Lamb who was slain. When life feels uncertain, when you wonder if there's any purpose or meaning at all, remember who it is who sits on the throne. Jesus Christ, the Lamb of God. You can trust that He's got a purpose, even if you can't see what it is just yet.
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0: In that moment, my whole world stopped. There are only a few times in my life when I felt this statement was true. A significant occasion when my whole world seemed to freeze and I wasn't sure what my future would hold. The night my father passed away was one of these times. The moment it was confirmed my teenage foster daughter was pregnant was another. A moment where you realize life is never going to be the same again. Now I look back at those times and realize that I did survive them. I've continued to breathe, I've continued to love, continued to work, and even continued to laugh. God promises to keep the world turning. After wiping out everything except Noah and the ark, He promised with a rainbow in the sky that time would keep moving. We still experience pain and grief and turmoil, but God does not stop us in those moments. I'm Linda Bailey from dailydevotions.com.au.
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2: The cringe factor. It can happen so easily. And for different people, different causes. Big noting isn't one that goes down well with me. How about you? In one instance, Jesus had to deal with it. Some of the upper strata like to make much ado about nothing at the temple offering box. Have you heard the basketball phrase, the money man? Well, these people were making a big deal about throwing in big amounts from beyond the three-point line. Jesus said to the disciples, hey, have a look at this. See that lady? She's a sole parent and only has two coins to put in. She's an absolute gem. Why? Because the others have just given what they'll never miss. But that lady has given extravagantly what she couldn't afford. It was all she had to live on. I love the way Jesus identified with the quiet achievers. He wasn't drawn to show ponies, but to the authenticity of genuine hearts like yours and mine.

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1: 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In the Gospels, we read details about miracle after miracle as Jesus traveled with his disciples. We tend to focus on the amazing wonders of healing and God's power, but sometimes gloss over the truth that lives were touched and changed when they encountered the personal touch of God's grace. 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He steps beyond the prayers of a father seeking the healing of his child to the heart of the story. 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
2: We have been looking at about the importance of transferring the whole truth, the whole counsel of God, as the old biblical translation says, the whole counsel of God to the next generation. And that is probably the most important thing that you can do, and the one thing that everyone can do. And that is interceding on behalf of the next generation. And I'm not talking about a quick prayer here and there, or even praying when there is a crisis and there's a need and there's something urgent and you need to go. I'm talking about tenaciously, persistently, intentionally interceding until God answers. You say, Michael, how you can be confident that God will answer that prayer? Simply because the promises of God. I'm going to come back to that passage again, but let me tell you, 1 Corinthians chapter 7 makes it very clear that whenever there's one believing parent, one believing parent, therefore the next generation of that one believing parent as sanctified in that one believing parent. Translation, God has a plan for the lives of the children of even one believing parent. One of the examples that impacted me greatly is a man in the scripture who would not give up interceding for his next generation. And he got blessed out of his sandals, because he's not only got the answer to his prayer, they experienced salvation. So I want you to turn with me, please, to scripture. John's Gospel, chapter 4, beginning at verse 46, all the way to 53. John's Gospel, chapter 4, 46 to 53. It is a story of a man who comes to Jesus interceding on behalf of his son. You know what I love about this man? That he would not be dissuaded, he would not be deterred, even when his own expectations were not met. This is a father, most likely, had very little biblical knowledge. This is a father, most likely, did not know or had no clue of all the theological debates that were going on at the time. This is a father, perhaps, did not know a great deal about Jesus, that he is God of very God in human flesh. And yet, what he expressed here was an unwavering faith in the promise of Jesus, in the words of Jesus. He expressed an immovable faith in the trustworthiness of the words of Jesus. He exercised confident faith in the promise of Jesus. He totally believed Jesus on behalf of his next generation. And that is what I will be focusing on today. This man in John chapter 4 comes to Jesus, like so many of us, out of crisis faith. I think not all of us, I know that. But some of us, when we come to Christ, was a crisis in our life or some issues or something going on, and we in desperation turn to Christ. And you know, nothing wrong with that. Nothing wrong with that. The Lord will honor that crisis faith. But the problem is we dishonor God when our faith stays in that crisis mode or only come to God whenever there is a crisis. That's dishonoring to God. Beloved, listen to me. There can be no doubt that God does not look down or despise or reject crisis faith. But it is dishonoring to God when we stay in a crisis faith. That every time we get into a crisis, we develop that faith. God often answers crisis faith prayer in order that may encourage us to go from strength to strength, to get to higher levels of faith, to move on, graduate to the next step of faith, to go from crisis faith to contagious faith. And that is why I want to show you five steps that have taken place in the life of this man and that they ought to take place in our lives. Because when you go from crisis faith to contagious faith, there are three other steps in between. And so I want to share them with you very quickly. It began, his faith began with a crisis. It's a crisis faith. But secondly, it went to continuing faith. And then thirdly, we see it blossoming into confident faith. And fourthly, it leads to confirmed faith. And finally, we see it here. This father's faith become contagious. As I said, most of us, when we become serious intercessors on behalf of the next generation, we come with a sense of urgency. And that's fine. Nothing wrong with that. God uses these circumstances to draw us to himself. God responds to this, old King James Bible says, importunities. God graciously uses these baby steps of faith to take us to the next step of faith, to the next level of faith, to the next stage of faith. Look at verse 46. A nobleman, that is somebody from the royal household. He's in the king's palace. A nobleman come in desperation.

Jesus. This man besought Jesus. This man urged Jesus. You see it in his voice. This man persisted in intercession with Jesus, even when on the surface it appears, and you'll see it very clearly in the scripture, for on the surface it appears that he's being rebuffed by Jesus. But I want you to remember, this rebuff is not intentional focusing on this man. Now, there is a large crowd of people, if you read it in the context, there are a large crowd of people. And when they see somebody like this, recognized by his clothes, people were making way for him to come to Jesus. So he comes to Jesus. This is a large crowd. And Jesus was speaking to the crowd, not necessarily to this man specifically, even though he was included. Verse 48. Unless you people see miracles and signs and wonders, you'll never believe. Here's a biblical fact. Listen to me. I know many of you testify to this as I do. If we are to grow in faith, we must be willing to accept the test of faith. There are many people who want faith without being tested in their faith. But it's like a school. You cannot make it to college unless you graduate from high school. And the same thing in the spiritual school. You have to pass the test of faith. There's always a test. Always a test. There can be no testimony without a test. And the test of faith is designed by God to reveal to us, He already knows, is to reveal to us the level of our faith. It is designed to reveal to us the seriousness of our faith or lack thereof. It shows us if our crisis faith willing to grow into a higher level and a higher level and a higher level of faith. Or do we just want the crisis to be over? Get me out of this, God! And when He does, we say, hey, what did you do for me lately? It is designed to test if we have a fleeting faith or a continuing faith. Do we just have a temporary faith or a permanent faith? Beloved, please listen to my heart. Listen to me. Believing God for the next generation, trusting God to do great things with the next generation, totally believing God to use the next generation, He must move us from crisis faith to continuing faith. You see it clearly in this nobleman. He went from crisis faith to continuing faith. You say, how? Look at verse 48 again. Jesus puts him off, as it were, but he was not going to be deterred. I said, he is not taking no for an answer. He's not going to give up. He's not going to just say, okay. How does he respond to that rebuttal? How does he do that? Verse 49. You people, unless you see... I said, sir, just come with me. I'm not listening to anything else. I'm just, come with me. 49, verse 49. What is he saying? He's saying, my faith is in who you are. My faith is not only for what you can do, but of who you are. And that is why his faith goes from crisis faith to continuing faith to confident faith. Look at verse 50. Jesus said, you go, your son lives. I want to tell you, here's a use of imagination. Had this man's faith stayed in a crisis faith mode, had this man's faith was merely a shallow faith, just trying to get what he wants to get, he would have said, now wait a minute, Jesus, aren't you going to come with me and see the boy? Aren't you going to come and lay hands on him and heal him? How can I be sure that this is the case? How do I know that this is really the case? My boy is long, long away from here. Capernaum, it's right there on the lake, and we're here in Nazareth County. It's a long way away. But he didn't. And the reason he did not is because his crisis faith moved forward to being continuing faith. Now it is confident faith. It's confident. Not arrogance.
There's a world

0: of difference between confidence and arrogance. Beloved, confident faith takes God at His word. Amen. Confident faith takes God at His word. Confident faith fully trusts in the promises of God. Confident faith believes without evidence. Confident faith does not doubt in the dark what God has revealed in the daylight. Now, I testify to you, and I told you this before, that I hung and I continue to hang everything in my life on the promises of God. And so can you hang on the promises of God regardless of where your next generation actually are right now, wherever they are spiritually. Because you know and I know that doubt is the enemy of faith, right? Doubt is the enemy of faith. And doubt tempts all of us, including your pastor. Doubt tempts all of us. But doubt needs to continuously being uprooted like a noxious weeds. How? By trusting in the Word of God, by taking hold of the promises of God, by dropping anchor on the promises of God. Many years ago, someone said to me, faith is like a toothbrush. Everyone should have their own and use it regularly. My friend, I can tell you on the authority of the Word of God, if you're a God-fearer, if you're walking daily with God, if you're faithful with God, then you can exercise faith on behalf of the next generation. But here comes something that is of uttermost importance. Interceding for the next generation, but we must also model faith to the next generation. We must model that faith, because if we model faith, sooner or later, they will develop their own faith. When they see us go from crisis faith to continuing faith to confident faith, sooner or later, they will experience confirmed faith. This member of King Herod's inner circle believed God for the next generation. He trusted God's word without visible evidence. He couldn't see it. He took Jesus' word for it. He trusted in Jesus' promise. So much so that he did not rush home that day. Earlier I told you about God's promise in 1 Corinthians 7:14, 15, and 16, that non-believing children of the one who is a believing parent are sanctified or set aside for God to do work in their life. This means that as you intercede, your next generation, as you pray for the next generation, you can rest at peace. You're not anxious, you're not worried, you're interceding, you're not giving up, but you're at peace. Somehow, somewhere, sometime, God is going to keep His word. God is going to keep His promises. So you rest in peace. Question. You know why this is really important? Do you know why it's important? Listen to me. Because it has nothing to do with who I am or who you are or who anybody else is. Has nothing to do with who we are. Important as we are to the heart of God, has nothing to do with us. It has everything to do with the character of God. And you see it throughout the scripture. God accepted Abraham's intercession on behalf of Lot and his family. God blessed Pharaoh because of Joseph. God accepted Moses' intercession on behalf of the stiff-necked, rebellious people. And God blessed Solomon because of the prayers of David. God answered Hannah's prayer and blessed her with Samuel. And I can go on and on and on and on. I wrote a book on this prayer of people of old. Look at the text with me, please. When the nobleman went home the next day, it's the next day. You know how I know that? Going to see it. The servant met him, probably gate of the city. They probably stayed at that gate all night long, waiting for the boss to come home. They were probably saying to each other, the boss man is not going to believe what happened. The boss man is not going to believe the good news that we got for him. The boss man will probably want to see for himself. Oh, wait till he gets home and he sees for himself what happened. The servants probably could not sleep that night, but the nobleman did. So when he came home, he only asked one question. Just one question. One question. Nope. It was not, let me see for myself. Where is the boy? No. You know what the question was? What time did this happen? What time did this happen? What time was the boy healed? Listen, I'm using sanctified imagination here, okay? Boss, what difference does it make? Oh, it makes all the difference in the world. Because this is not a coincidence. This is not a happenstance. This is not an accident. This is not luck. It happened the very second the promise was uttered from the lips of Jesus. Crisis faith gave way to continuing faith, which developed into confident faith. Now it becomes confirmed faith. And my beloved friends, confirmed faith must lead to contagious faith. If you seek God and God answers you and you keep your mouth shut and you don't testify, think about it. Verse 53. They told him, of course, yesterday. That's how I know it was the day after, that he didn't come home right away. When the nobleman confirmed the moment of the miracle, the Bible said, so he and his entire household, they all got converted. His testimony and his witness to his household, that including all the servants and the slaves and the children, the grandchildren, everybody's in the household, became believers. That's the word of testimony. The Samaritan woman, she came and she said, come and see a man who told me everything about my life. Testimony. They all came out. Testimony. Testimony. They won the victory with the word of God and the word of their testimony. If I learned anything about the Word of God, is I know this. God is a covenant-making and covenant-keeping God. God loves to work with multiple generations. God loves to bless whole households, to be used and blessed by God. And that is why believing on behalf of the next generation is not an option. It's not an option. And you see it's right, the New Testament, not just the Old Testament, but you see it in the New Testament. In Acts chapter 10, the very first Gentile, it was a captain in the Italian army. He was Italian. He was not Jew. This is the first Gentile ever to believe and be redeemed by the Lord Jesus Christ. Cornelius. The Bible said in Acts 10, Cornelius and his whole household believed and were baptized. You go into Acts chapter 16. When Paul and Silas were singing in the prison and there was an earthquake and the jailer thought, oh, the people are going to escape and then the government's going to kill me, so he's about to take his own life. And Paul says, stop, we're all here. And then he said, what must I do to be saved? And the apostle Paul shares with him, believe in the Lord Jesus Christ. And the Bible said, Acts 16, the Philippian jailer and his whole household. Can you say whole household? Believed. You go again, Acts 16. Lydia, a businesswoman, when she came to the Lord, her whole household. God loves to work with multiple generations. The question is, will you covenant to at least intercede for the next generation?
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2: 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It always draws me closer to the Lord and to praise the Lord more. And I just want to thank him so much, and I really appreciate his walk with the Lord. And just want to tell you thank you.
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4: This is Con Despenedik with a thought for the day. I've been reading through the Gospel of John lately, and when I read through chapter 5, I was taken back and I was blessed at the same time. I love the way the Lord Jesus dealt with this lame man. When you get a chance, read through John 5. It will bless you too. He's a guy that's been lame for a very, very long time. He's taken to the pool. He sits there and he waits and the water is stirred. He's supposed to get into the water and there people are healed. But it doesn't happen for him because he can't get into the water. Commentator of old J.C. Ryle said this about this passage. For this man there was no healing. Friendless, helpless, and hopeless, he lay near the wonder-working waters, but derived no benefit from them. Year after year passed away and left him still uncured. No relief or change for the better seemed likely to come, except for the grave. Question: why put yourself through all that anxiety? Answer: because where there is life, there is always hope. Or better still, where there is hope, there is always life. We should never lose hope. As children of God, we have the greatest source of hope. And what's that? Our faith in the Lord Jesus. All it takes is a small spark to get a fire going. Remember the words of that old song? A speck of faith to understand the words of the Lord Jesus. It only takes a speck of faith because it is the object of our faith that is important. The object of our faith is more important than our faith itself. The Lord Jesus can be trusted more than faith or trust itself. I don't know if you understand that concept. Some people don't. But for me, it's crucial. Looking unto Jesus, the author and perfecter of my faith, not looking unto Con and all the ability he has to believe and trust. We focus on the Lord Jesus. Many believe in belief or trust or faith in itself, when our focus should be on the author of faith, the center of faith. That is, the Lord Jesus himself. There's another thing at play here. What is it that takes our focus off the Lord Jesus? It is the old-fashioned word sin. People don't like to talk about sin. They just sweep it under the carpet. They give it wholesome names. Sin focuses on sin. Sin focuses on man and what man can do, and at times snubs its nose at God. The psalmist observed, "The fool says in his heart, there is no God. They are corrupt. Their deeds are vile. There is no one who does good." That's from Psalm 14. One aspect of John chapter 5 is the suffering and pain of an individual who may be representative of many today who suffer and are in great pain. There is hope, hope that is in the Lord Jesus. There will be a time when there will be no more wars, no more pain. Hear what John says in Revelation 21. He will wipe away every tear from their eyes. There will be no more death, or mourning, or crying, or pain, for the old order of things has passed away. Till that time, we have life as we know it, and a hope in the Lord Jesus, should we avail ourselves of this. Heavenly Father, it's so easy to get caught up in the everyday things that happen that we lose sight of your presence. It's so easy to allow sin to control. It's so easy to allow circumstances, maybe suffering and pain, or other things to take control, that we lose sight of your presence. Enable us by faith, not in ourselves and what we can do, but by faith in you, to move forward, trusting, being aware of your presence. This we pray in the name of the Lord Jesus. This is Condice Benedict with a thought for the day.

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2: Traffic update.
3: In Unanderra, some light traffic in both directions of Five Islands Road on the approach to the M1 motorway. Not a lot of traffic for the M1 so far and a good run for the early birds. The M1 motorway through Mount Ousley, all clear in both directions. And Bulleye Pass is good to go in both directions between the Bulleye Lookout and Lawrence Hargrave Drive. Influenza is serious, but it isn't as scary if you're vaccinated. 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
2: This is Condice Benedict with a thought for the day. Gospel of Matthew is full of a lot of great descriptions and practical illustrations of who the Lord Jesus is and how that can impact an individual. We find that the Lord Jesus is the one who is the true expression of God's wonderful love and grace. It's beautiful, isn't it? I know whether people fully realize it. Oftentimes, the name of the Lord Jesus is used as a swear word or just a word that's just tossed out there. The Lord Jesus is the true expression of God, the Father's wonderful love and grace. Think through that. When you look at everything the Lord Jesus said and did, you and I can grow in that love and grace as we come to faith in Him. The Lord Jesus is the one who raised from the dead. And if it wasn't for His own resurrection, there'd be no resurrection for you and for me, those who live in faith, as the Apostle Paul spells out very clearly in 1 Corinthians chapter 15. This living Christ had the power over life and death. Wonderful thing. It hasn't changed. This is Condice Benedict with a thought for the day.
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hold my hand. And there's a man next to you with a killer view of New York. And somehow you managed to get me talking too much. Yeah, there's a rhythm.

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2: In stories making news, the Veteran Affairs Minister is promising no former defence personnel will be left worse off under a plan to streamline support. Three existing support systems are being streamlined into one from July 1st. More than 100 jobs are being slashed at Hancock Iron Ore operations in the Pilbara. In a statement, the company owned by Gina Rinehart says it has reduced activity at the Roy Hill mine while maintaining a production rate of more than 63 million tonnes a year. Federal police are investigating a protest that disrupted the One Nation leader's address to the National Press Club. A banner was unfurled during Pauline Hanson's speech, alleging she voted against a pay rise for low-income workers. In sport, and the State of Origin is heading to a series decider after Queensland defeated New South Wales 44-24 in front of a record crowd at the MCG. And tennis, Alex de Minaur has reached the quarterfinals in the Queen's Club tournament in London. The Aussie's next challenge is American Brandon Nakashima. That's the news and sport headlines. I'm Tracy Weir. More details soon.
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4: Traffic update.
5: In Unanderra, some light traffic in both directions of Five Islands Road on the approach to the M1 motorway. Not a lot of traffic for the M1 so far, and a good run for the early birds. The M1 motorway through Mount Ousley, all clear in both directions, and Bulleye Pass is good to go in both directions between the Bulleye Lookout and Lawrence Hargrave Drive. 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

0: I believe that he paid for all my failures and mistakes on that cross. Thank you so much. I'm so sorry for all that I've done that's wrong, and I turn my back on all that stuff. Please forgive me. I want to accept Jesus Christ as my Lord and Saviour, and I want to spend the rest of my life living for you and all eternity living with you. From today on, I want to be one of your people. Lord, send your Holy Spirit to live in me, to guide me, to bless me. I pray this prayer in the name of Jesus Christ. Amen.
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1: 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Traffic update.
2: In Spring Hill, some light traffic in both directions of Spring Hill Road between Masters Road and Five Islands Road. Still across the board, it's a good run though. The M1 Princess Motorway looking clear in both directions, all the way from Yalla through West Wollongong. No hold-ups in either direction through Mount Ousley. 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
2: Living in Faith with Pastor Con. Who is the Lord Jesus? What has he done? At the name of Jesus, every knee shall bow in heaven and earth, and every tongue confess that he is Lord. Here's a quote from Herbert Lockyer. He was the love knot between deity and humanity, producing the God-man. Within Mary, the Spirit added to Christ's already existing divine nature a human nature. Thus, he came as the man Christ Jesus. Isaiah 9:6 gives us a fuller description and understanding of the Christ child of Christmas, and indeed, the Christ child of the world. For to us a child is born, to us a son is given, and the government will be on his shoulders, and he will be called Wonderful Counselor, Mighty God, Everlasting Father, Prince of Peace. And yes, he grew up. He grew up for a great purpose. This is why that question, who are you, Lord Jesus, and what have you done, is important. Indeed, essential. This is Con Dispenedick.
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1: In stories making news, more than 300 Australian schools have been forced to return disability funding that was not directly spent on children with disabilities. News Corp says 350 schools were audited this financial year, with 112 unable to properly account for their money. That's up from 78 last year. Some schools claim the repayments are due to the complexity of the scheme and changing needs. Direct Qantas flights between Sydney and London are due to take off in October next year. The Project Sunrise flights will become the longest non-stop commercial trip in the world, taking around 22 hours. And our former healthcare professional at the UK's biggest private hospital has been cautioned for trying to access and sell the medical records of the Princess of Wales. Turning to sport in women's cricket, the Aussies have beaten Bangladesh by 9 wickets at the T20 World Cup in Leeds. Tomorrow, it's the men's turn with the two nations facing each other in Bangladesh. That's the news and sport headlines. More details soon.
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3: In North Wollongong, there's a little bit of traffic in both directions. The Princes Highway Memorial Drive interchange. For Memorial Drive, there's some light traffic, but nothing too major in both directions between North Wollongong and Bulleye. And Bulleye Pass looking clear in both directions also between the Lookout and Lawrence Hargrave Drive. 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Station sponsor, that's the latest up to date, Pulse 94.1 traffic.
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1: Here's a mystery I've never understood. How can a preschooler survive an entire day on one biscuit and half a banana? We are Brett and Kate Ryan for Focus on the Family Australia.
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2: Traffic update.
3: In North Wollongong, there's a little bit of traffic in both directions. The Princess Highway Memorial Drive interchange. For Memorial Drive, there's some light traffic, but nothing too major in both directions between North Wollongong and Bulleye. And Bulleye Pass looking clear in both directions also between Lookout and Lawrence Hargrave Drive. 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
2: Living in faith with Contus Benedict. 2 Peter 1:3. His divine power has given us everything we need for a godly life through our knowledge of Him who called us by His own glory and goodness. One of those verses of Scripture that we should underline. Hear again the words of the Lord Jesus. Peace I leave with you, my peace I give to you. I do not give to you as the world gives. Do not let your hearts be troubled, and do not be afraid. Message to the disciples as they were walking towards the cross. A message to every believer. Every believer. It's simple and to the point. It is and will always be profound. There are many enticements in this world, many questions and many so-called answers. The simplicity of the good news is the Lord Jesus cares and He makes adequate provision for each one of us. The Lord Jesus can be trusted. The Lord Jesus promises an inner peace that the world or world religions cannot provide. Others pointed to a way, a methodology, a secret path, a teaching. He pointed to Himself, the way, the truth, and the life. This is Con Despenedic.
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2: In stories making news, a bill designed to protect babies by putting restrictions on late-term abortions has failed to pass South Australia's lower house overnight. Premier Peter Malinauskas and opposition lead Ashton Hearne were among the minority to vote in favour of the bill, which was ultimately defeated 36 votes to 9. Federal police are looking into the protest stunt during Pauline Hanson's address to the National Press Club. Activist group GetUp has since claimed responsibility. The press club has referred the matter to the AFP. The United States has released the full text of its 60-day Memorandum of Understanding with Iran. The deal includes an American commitment to remove sanctions on the regime in exchange for Iran downblending its nuclear-enriched materials. And the Maroons have dominated over the Blues in Melbourne to make Game 3 in Brisbane a decider. In front of a record crowd at the MCG, the Maroons scored 6 tries after trailing at the break to record a 44-24 victory. That's the news and sport headlines. More details soon.
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4: Traffic update.
5: In Coniston, there's reports of a breakdown. It's on Spring Hill Road and just in between Bridge Street and Kira Street. It's making some moderate congestion for traffic in both directions of Spring Hill Road. The M1 Princess Motorway moving slowly through Dapto, busy from Fowler's Road up to Kanahooka Road. You'll be on the brakes again on the M1 northbound through Unanderra, just either side of Masters Road. The good news, though, it's a clear run through either direction of Mount Pleasant up through Mount Ouseley. Bulleye Pass looking good in both directions between the Lookout and Lawrence Hargrave Drive. 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
2: A man was praying about a big decision in his life. He'd been offered leadership of a church. His heart had always been to serve God in vocational ministry, but he wanted to know for sure. So he prayed, God, shall I take on the leadership of this church? In response, the Spirit spoke, make the bed. Huh? What do you mean? He answered. My wife makes the bed. She's very good at it. She has all those pillows and cushions lined up in special ways. I can't make the bed. But God, should I take on leadership of this church? Make the bed, he heard again. But God, make the bed. Finally, the man set about doing what God said. He made the bed the way his wife taught him, with all the pillows and cushions. Then God spoke again. Now you're ready to lead the church. Isn't that just like God? We have our agendas, but God always comes with a better one. God speaks first to change our hearts. I'm Tanya Harris of GodConversations.com.
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2: In stories making news, a bill designed to protect babies by putting restrictions on late-term abortions has failed to pass South Australia's lower house overnight. Premier Peter Malinauskas and opposition lead Ashton Hearne were among the minority to vote in favour of the bill, which was ultimately defeated 36 votes to 9. Federal police are looking into the protest stunt during Pauline Hanson's address to the National Press Club. Activist group GetUp has since claimed responsibility. The press club has referred the matter to the AFP. The United States has released the full text of its 60-day Memorandum of Understanding with Iran. The deal includes an American commitment to remove sanctions on the regime in exchange for Iran downblending its nuclear-enriched materials. And the Maroons have dominated over the Blues in Melbourne to make Game 3 in Brisbane a decider. In front of a record crowd at the MCG, the Maroons scored 6 tries after trailing at the break to record a 44-24 victory. That's the news and sport headlines. More details soon.
3: God's Money Matters with Darren Laudenbar.
4: Did you ever wonder who taught us to spend as much as we earn? It seems that most of us living in the Western world do exactly that. Have you noticed that no sooner do we receive a pay rise than it's already somehow taken up with extra spending? As the income grows, so does the spending, and many wonder why they have nothing to show for it at the end of the year. Proverbs 24:3-4 says, "A house is built by wisdom and becomes strong through good sense. Through knowledge its rooms are filled with all sorts of precious riches and valuables." So it seems that we need to grow our homes and our wealth through good sense, knowledge and wisdom. The question is, how do we do this in practice? Well, Proverbs 21:5 gives us a practical solution. Good planning and hard work lead to prosperity, but hasty shortcuts lead to poverty. What's needed is a plan, a wise plan. A plan for your money is called a budget. A plan to make sure we use our pay rise as well is called a closed circle budget. Now remember, a budget just tells your money where to go, rather than just wondering where it went. Most people don't have a budget, and therefore their money just comes in and goes out, and nothing remains for the one who worked for it. A budget protects your wealth. If you are constantly spending more than you earn, then you'll be eroding your wealth. Either you'll have to redraw on the home loan to cover the difference, or even worse, you'll be using credit cards to cover the gap. This is not a good plan. I hear people saying to me time and time again they don't want to live to a budget because it's restrictive. Frankly, this is a childish response. Firstly, who sets the budget? Adults and grown-ups. Adults and grown-ups plan. If you don't have a budget, then frankly, you need to grow up and start putting one together. You might think this is harsh, but it has been proven that time and time again that we need a plan if we want to succeed. And this plan must include a budget. A closed circle budget is a commitment to God that you will live on a certain amount of money each month, which will include tithing, savings, housing costs, and all necessary living expenses, plus some fun stuff. And the rest, the overflow, will be used for giving, offerings, generosity, and kingdom work. I believe a closed circle budget can be likened to a cup. God fills our cups to meet all our needs, being our closed circle budget. Because we have been good stewards, then God overflows our cup, not because he is wasteful, but because he is generous. With this generous overflow, we get to do some really great stuff, like helping others and giving it away, and building God's kingdom. So get yourself a closed circle budget as soon as possible.
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2: When I was 18 years old, I found myself on a white water rafting trip. It was the most gutsy thing I have ever done. Part of the adventure was jumping off a rock face into the water. There I stood, looking down at the water, terrified of taking the leap. People had gone before me, so I knew that it was safe, and our rafts were already in the water, so I had no option but to jump. But I still hesitated. Finally, my embarrassment took over and I jumped, screaming all the way. There are times in our lives when we know what is best for us and yet we still hesitate. We can get so attached to things or situations that even when it's time to let go, we hesitate. We often forget that God goes before us and will never leave us. When we take a step of faith, we're just meeting God where He is already gone. Trust Him and step out to meet Him today. I'm Linda Bailey from dailydevotions.com.au.
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1: Forgiveness is always difficult, but for Corrie Ten Boom, it was deeply challenging. Ten Boom, along with her father and her sister, were sent to a concentration camp by the Nazis in World War II. Her father and sister died at the hands of Nazis. After the war, she travelled widely to share her experiences and encourage people in faith and in forgiveness. Corrie was tested in 1947 at the close of one event. A Nazi guard from her concentration camp asked her for forgiveness. She remembered his cruelty, but he was now a follower of Jesus and was asking her to forgive him. She thrust her hand forward to offer forgiveness and instantly felt the grace of God and peace in her life. Forgiveness is difficult, but it's also crucial.
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1: Conda Spinnaker here. 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